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I was on a ship not long ago that ran into a storm. I lost consciousness as it sank and the waves cast me up on the shore. I was saved by a

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wash your troubles away. That is Lady Day and John Coltrane. Lady Day is Billie Holiday, of course. And Gil Scott Heron is the artist kicking us off for a Friday when Jack's back. Yeah, for want of another name at the moment. Jack's back is the name of the Friday afternoon from 4 till 5. Just a range of genres and styles over the next hour. But today, one main genre and style, and that would be, the genre would be acid jazz. And acid jazz, late 80s through until, perhaps, it's still a current genre even today. But basically think late 80s into early 90s with the likes of Brand New Heavies, Talking Loud, Galliano, and moving on into the trip-hop styles of Massive Attack and even Portishead and that style of music, all started in the late 80s into the early 90s. The reason I played Gil Scott Heron to start with is because he was so instrumental, you can't really talk about acid jazz. And you hear from that track the soulful vocals, the kind of spoken word, the great piano licks. The style that he brought to music in the late 70s really was a lot of the inspiration behind the record collectors and music buffs that got together along with the musicians to create acid jazz. So, okay, we kick in with another track. And this one is, if I can get it going, this is from TK and Ultra. And it's called Horny Mutant Jazz from an album of around 1990 called Give 'Em Enough Dope. So see if you like this one. The white man, I gotta go.

welcome to the Most FM on your Friday afternoon. I hope you're grooving with us and you've got it locked and loaded. Drew Lock's coming up with Studio Kinda Cloudy at 5 o'clock. But right now we have live music coming at you from Liardet Street with Jack's Back. It's 20 past 4. It is Mad Media time here at the Most FM. And you can see where we're going with that if you've just tuned in. You're with Jack playing a bit of an acid jazz, trip-hop, new soul mix through to 5. Some of you may remember me from shows like the Ozone Beanstalk Breakfast or perhaps the Weekend. Many happy years doing the Most FM breakfast show brought to you by Ozone Coffee back then and Primo these days. And the Most still ripping with the best original and different playlist in town. As one of our stings says, the most diverse station, and we aim to keep it that way. So, yeah, Horny Mutant Jazz started off there from TK Ultra and Shy FX. Kind of a blend of dub and drum and bass, that one, before we moved into Hit Little Love from D-Faz. That had a bluesy riff going on, and Almost there from Floris. I love that track. Great vocals by her. A bit of new soul. Where are we going now? Let's see where we head. But it is going to be in the genres we talked about, and it'll sound different from what you usually hear on the radio.

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And the snooze button allow me 5 minutes more to dream about ackee and breadfruit. 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Another bridge means more tool. And the golden rule is alternate side parking. 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

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Scene. 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I long to feed dry coconut to my cock. 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Cause each time I bite the apple, it swallow a piece of me. Still it hard to love the fruit, but never to climb the tree.

Brooklyn Funk Essentials there, and that track is called The Day Before Aditi. You're with Jack's Back through to five, when Drew Locks takes over with Studio Kind of Cloudy. But right now we're doing a little bit of acid jazz with some trip hop and new soul in the mix, because Jack's back and that's what I feel like playing. We start off that little bracket with Galliano from a record that came out, I think, in 92 or 3 called A Joyful Noise Unto the Creator. And most of acid jazz is relatively upbeat, ever but dubby and stoned out at times, but generally a feel-good thing going on. The second track, not so much, from Brooklyn Funk Essentials. Acid jazz was really pretty much a UK and European movement. Germany had some really great trip-hop artists like Kruder and Dorfmeister and the like. Will we have time to play the tracks? But as mentioned, the second track, also Brooklyn Funk Essentials, from their debut album and also about 91 or 2, just called Brooklyn Funk Essentials. And that one pretty dystopian, really, about a guy having a very slow day in Brooklyn, as you might do or expect. And that one called Dilly Dally. And closed out with Brooklyn Funk Essentials again from nearly 20 years later, 2008. What you're playing. All right, now we go to a wee mashup that features Massive Attack and one, the Mr. Mad Professor. Now, he'll be in New Zealand again this summer if you get a chance to see him. Mr. Neil Edwards, he's got so many good tracks. Here's him tickling up Massive Attack with Teardrop.

Yes, blessed love and greetings. Welcome to Studio Kinda Cloudy. A little bit late today, had a few issues with the situation here, but all sorted now. We're on and we're live and direct right here at the Most FM. So stay tuned, people, over the next couple of hours. Some beautiful roots rock reggae music coming your way. Gonna kick it off with a bit of Forlock this afternoon. This one, an Italian man from Sardinia Island. Here comes the one, Forlock.

This is the Clearly Rhythm with Pressure Bus Pipe, Kelly Blacks, etc. Pure niceness in the studio this afternoon. Running a bit late, so we're going to extend it a bit further, you know? Now, last week I featured a little bit of Azizi Romeo because his new album, Thanks and Praise, was released last Friday. Gonna do another triple pack on him right now. This is Azizi Romeo, tune called The Battlefield.

Yes, I the sweet sounds of ZZ Romeo alongside the Guiding Star Orchestra. Brand new from his album, Thanks and Praise, which was released last Friday. Couple more tracks on them. This is Selassie I Reign. Hardcore lyrics in this one, Rasta.

Yes, aye. How's that, eh? Azizi Romeo with the Guiding Star Orchestra, tune called Jar Jar Disciples. Now we're going to ride into a bit of Naya Bingi Star session right now with the one Vin Gordon alongside the 18th Parallel. This is the Lone Ark territory. We're going to ride through quite a few of his tunes. Just hardcore roots rock reggae music coming down the wall.

22 on the Lone Arc with the 18th parallel. There was Vin Morgan right there. Now he was one of the engineers at the Studio One recording factory alongside King Tubby back in the day. Long illustrious career in reggae music and producing and singing songs still, man. Hardcore stuff. Yes, right here on the studio. All right. Going to ride into some Roberto Sanchez alongside the Lone Arc meeting the 18th parallel. Out of France, these fellas, just mad reggae music. Check it.

tune called Defend. All right, now here comes to one more of them, and then we're going to ride into some brand new releases. Right, this is from The Lone Ark Meets the 18th Parallel Showcase Volume 2, tune called Serenity.

All kind of people come to Rastafari, no matter what color, class, race or religion. Jazz for everyone. All right, now, brand new music from the one Mesh Marina, a.k.a. Chanel. Here comes Love, Jah, and Live. Another

Yeah, big things coming from that one, Mesh Marina. All right, now, special dedication to me, darling. This is for you, girl. Special for you.

No, I can't let nothing walk out the door, you know? 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Well, it's all important in this life. You must have love and hold tight to it when you have it. Do anything you can to preserve it. And here comes the one like Prince Fatty. Alongside Earl 16. You know this tune. We're lazing in the back. Yes.

The incomparable sounds of Prince Fatty. Tune called Love Will Find Its Way. Love is the answer. From the Soothsayers, big remixed up by the one Prince Fatty. Just brand new styles, brand new music, roots rock reggae music in a fine style and fashion right here on the studio with I, Drew Lux. Right now, here comes something else from the Prince Fatty stable. Check it if you know it, some Cypress Hill in a mix.

There on the Rebellion Rhythm. Now, if you know, you know, that was originally Creation Rebel from the one Winston Rodney, aka Burning Spear, Foundation Roots Rock Reggae Music, Rastafari style. Yes, I. Now, you're listening to The Studio. I am Drew Locks, bringing this to you live and direct right in the heart of New Plymouth Town. So stick around, there'll be no clown. Come see what we're putting down. Here comes something for my son, Zion, for birthday you. The one Micah Shemaniya. In a strictly roots rock reggae style, my son. Oh, yes.

Always giving praise unto the Most High for health, strength, and energy. You're listening to The Studio. We wind down the last few minutes of the cloudy session for this evening. I am Drew Locks at the controls, bringing it to you live and direct. Here comes another little snippet from the one Prince Fatty, alongside Dread Flimstone. Yes, you heard that right.

frequency. Every Friday from 5 to 7 p.m. You can find I on the studio right here, live and direct. So bring it, chump, each and every week. Lock it in, make it a date, don't be late. Yes, because we're just going to bring pure roots reggae niceness. Yes? So until next week, people, the same date, same time. Lock it in on the calendar. God bless you all, and I will see you.

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1: 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Thank you so much.
0: Good to be back, is it?
1: Yeah, it was a week away.
0: Yep.
1: Back again, though. Good to be back.
0: The return.
1: Good to be back. The return.
0: Return of the Mac.
1: yeah, good to be back in the Most FM. Yep. Always. Always.
0: Of course. It's one of the maybe my favorite places.
1: Oh, she's up there. Oh, she is up there. The studio right here. This little 6 meter by 3 meter room.
0: It's a good estimate. It's a good estimate.
1: Thank you. Thank you. It is what we like to call home.
0: Do you, when you're like measuring things, do you like use yourself as like a sort of.
1: Sometimes.
0: You know, like a prop?
1: Sometimes, like, say when I'm pulling a cable.
0: Yeah.
1: Or like I'd use the old, you know, meter.
0: Yeah.
1: Meter. Mm. Like no one can see me right now. Mm-hmm. But I'm doing a, you know, you pull up to your armpit and then one arm goes along and that's supposed to be a meter.
0: Okay.
1: Meter. Meter.
0: Interesting.
1: If anyone could see me right now, but yeah.
0: I see you, buddy.
1: Meter.
0: I do see you.
1: Yeah. But yeah.
0: Okay.
1: Now that is probably.
0: Because if I was probably like you saying a 6x3, I'm thinking like 3 and a bit of me lying down would be 6 meters.
1: Yep. Yep.
0: And then like 1.5 of me going that way would be 3 meters.
1: Pretty solid.
0: Pretty good estimation.
1: Pretty solid.
0: Yeah.
1: Cody's estimations.
0: Cody, we need to make that a...
1: Hit me up. Cody's estimations at gmail.com.
0: We're in business, eh?
1: Not a real email. Brackets.
0: Let's jump into some music. Sure. That's what we're all here for.
1: Music on the radio.
0: Music on the radio.
1: What are you kicking us off with?
0: This one, Saber, Holy Water. This one, a recommendation. We got a few of those to get through tonight. A couple little chats.
1: Shout out all the recommendations.
0: Yeah, thank you everyone for sending them in.
1: Gonna hear a few of them tonight.
0: Yeah, yeah. Anyway, we will crack into things here. The first tune, you're listening to BPM on Most FM.

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1: Big one to start.
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1: Good to be back.
2: Another week. We're back. The two of us back in the studio last week.
1: Full strength.
2: Was just me alongside Seth from Sessions and also Zach Rito.
1: Yes, Zach Rito.
2: We had the big ups.
1: Just were over at Rito's before.
2: Yep.
1: First training session of the season. A couple of rondos.
2: Yep.
1: It was, right?
2: Yeah.
1: Don't get me wrong.
2: If everyone knows what a rondo is, then you know what we're talking about.
1: For all my ballers out there. And all my ballers know that Premier League is back this season. This weekend.
2: Yes.
1: After some international break.
2: I hated it. I feel so uninterested in football.
1: I know. I mean, it's Nations League. It's meant to be interesting, but it's just...
2: It's not.
1: It's not grabbing, is it?
2: No.
1: Is it?
2: It's not. It's
1: maybe
2: not.
1: The final. Maybe you're tuning in for the final.
2: Yeah, for the final, but yeah, I find it hard to, you know, stay interested in it. Anyway, let's chuck you in here. We're gonna open up a little bit different. We've got a bit of garage here from Interplanetary Criminal.
1: IPC.
2: We got Memories. Listening to BPM on Most FM.

0: Yeah, yeah. Saucy one there from Interplanetary Criminal.
1: Big up IPC. Oh, Jinx, you owe me a soda.
0: God damn it.
1: God damn it. Actually, Rocky, you owe me a beer.
0: I owe you a lot of beers.
1: Yeah,
0: I think.
1: Probably. Beer, IPC. We were lucky enough to catch him a couple years back.
2: Hidden Valley.
1: 2 years ago. Yep. Main stage. Mm-hmm. And I thought, it was something about it. Like, maybe the speakers weren't loud enough.
0: It definitely wasn't.
1: It wasn't
0: grabbing me.
1: It wasn't. Because the other stage there, the garage stage or whatever they had, Dan played at.
0: Yeah,
1: that was Pete.
0: That was
1: vibes.
0: Yeah, I reckon it was a lot quieter throughout the day, and then they turned it up once, like Boo and who else was the other John?
1: AMC. Yeah, because we caught them at Northern anyway.
0: Yeah.
1: But
0: this is true. This is all very true. This is all coming back to me.
1: Yes.
0: As we...
1: Common knowledge.
0: Wow.
1: Well.
0: No.
1: Common Northern base 2 years ago. Got was knowledge.
0: Yeah.
1: Yes.
0: Yeah. Okay. All right. Yeah, okay. Yep.
1: Fair.
0: What are we feeling? Because we've started off on a couple nice tunes, a nice liquid one, and then a nice bouncy garage one.
1: We have.
0: It's been a little bit of a quiet week in terms of releases.
1: Yes, we've had.
0: I'd say.
1: Yes.
0: There's a couple like really good ones.
1: Yes.
0: Ones that might fly under the radar a little bit, but in terms of quantity, I feel like the last few weeks we've had plenty of new music. Sometimes even too much to play out, but this week
1: too much to handle. Sometimes.
0: This week I've been a bit more picky. Maybe
1: that's why we put out a story.
0: Yeah, we got a few requests in.
1: Yes, a lot.
0: A lot of requests.
1: And we love it.
0: We do love it, but there is a limit, you know. We can only play so many songs in a night. And
1: during a BPM show.
0: Of course. We've got 2 hours. We're at 1:50 left here. So we're running out of time already. If we're thinking about it in terms of how many songs can we play in 2 hours.
1: We just love to talk to you guys.
0: We're bloody good at yapping, aren't we? Anyway, let's
1: next track.
0: Keep it rolling.
1: Yes.
0: Another club sort of tune.
1: Yeah.
0: This one, Sam Binger, Machine Drum, and Sesco. Run it up.

0: Sam Benga. Machine drum.
1: Big up, Sam.
0: Cisco.
1: Did you catch Sam Benga in Wellington that one time?
2: No.
1: You remember when he was here though, right?
2: No.
1: Oh. He played at Valhalla, I'm pretty sure.
2: Valhalla. I saw Sully at Valhalla.
1: You did. You went down for that, didn't you?
2: Yeah.
1: I mean, that's Thursday, class.
2: Me and Bailey.
1: Yeah, Thursday.
2: That was
1: that's
2: mean.
1: For the real hits.
2: Yeah, there was like 50 people in the room. It was great.
1: Yeah. No, Sully. Oh, Sully on a Thursday is criminal. But also right.
2: Hidsy.
1: It's also right, yeah.
2: Mm.
1: Only the people that want to see Sully go to that.
3: Oh, we got a caller.
2: Oh,
3: who could this possibly be? Let's go and pick it up. Who's this?
2: I'm intrigued.
4: Oh,
3: hello.
2: Hello.
4: Homies, how's it going?
3: Good. Who's this?
4: Who do you reckon?
3: Oh, mate, Sam Jones, is it?
4: Hey, you got it.
3: Oh, hey. How are you doing?
4: Wait, how's the Friday going?
3: Pretty good, eh? It's been a good day.
1: Beautiful day in the Naki.
3: Yeah, yourself?
4: Yeah, not good, bro. Beautiful day. The bay, plenty.
3: Oh, it's always beautiful over there.
1: Yeah, every time I go over there, the bay never disappoints.
3: We've got a few degrees over there on us every day.
4: Hey, I heard you guys talking about the Premier League at the start.
3: Yeah.
1: Ooh.
4: All right, I got a question.
3: Okay.
4: You can't be biased with whatever team you support. Who do you reckon is going to win the season?
1: Oh, my God.
3: You know how
1: biased we want to be.
2: Yeah, I think so far... Like, Arsenal are definitely front runners.
1: Yeah. Is it going to be an Arsenal City?
2: I don't know about City, though. This is the thing about City.
1: Isn't it?
2: Like, is something going to happen?
4: They got two. That's bad, man.
2: Exactly. Like, are they going to go down this season?
1: Ooh.
2: Or are they going to wait till the end of the season?
1: They've basically been cheating for, like, 10 years.
2: Yeah, it's going to be...
4: Surely they're in the terrible stadiums next season.
2: Yeah, they'll have to... They'll lose everyone, go all the way down to like National League. Something like that's got to happen.
1: Actually.
2: Eh?
4: All right, next question.
2: Yeah.
4: Cody.
1: Yes, mate.
4: Why didn't I see you at Carlucci?
1: Oh. I just, I slacked on tickets, eh? I slacked on tickets.
2: Mm.
4: Oh, gutting.
1: And they ended up getting way too expensive, and I was like, oh. I do want to go. I do. I'll have to. I'm definitely going next year. Don't even.
4: You win the year before, right?
1: Hey, I'll be catching you at No Days Off, no?
4: I heard you saying
1: that.
4: You were guessing up zero. I was at work the other day, and you're like, "Oh, No Days Off, guessing up zero."
1: Come on.
4: Next Boomtown.
1: I think I should be guessing up Nonfiction.
4: So good.
2: His Boomtown set.
4: Yeah, it was so good. Yeah, these like three dancers came out and did like choreographed dances for like 30 minutes.
1: Wow! Oh my days. I was loving all your Boomtown stories.
2: Yeah.
1: Like, that was my, like...
2: Living through it.
1: Living through Sam Jones' Instagram.
4: Okay, one more question. What are your guys' thoughts on the new Kings of the Rollers album? Have you listened to it yet?
2: Not really.
1: Oh, I actually haven't really. Yeah. Maybe we've been slacking a bit.
2: Yeah. Definitely need to get onto that.
1: We had a request from that today, didn't we?
2: We did.
4: Which one was it? Because I might request one from it too.
1: Oh.
2: Pull it up. I can't remember which one it was. It was from old mate Domas.
1: Domas,
2: if you're listening.
1: Down in Christchurch. Big ups.
4: Damn, what do I got
2: there? Oh, I can't remember what it was called.
1: We got No Place Like Home, Kings of the Rollers. Is that off the new album?
2: It is.
1: It is, yeah.
4: I remember... I'm going to request one from it. They played it when they were at Northern last time.
2: Okay.
4: They closed on it. It was a real good tune. It's Should Have Known Better. You guys need to play that.
1: Should Have Known Better.
2: Should have known better.
1: I think we dedicate this next one to you.
2: Are we going
1: to
2: roll straight into this one? Let's do it.
4: Yeah, you guys are talking about it. I'll leave you to the
1: Cheers for the call, man.
2: All right, we'll catch you up, Sam. Thanks for calling
1: I'll
2: in this, one. This next one.
4: Enjoy your weekend.
1: I'll see you in November, mate.
4: Wait, man. All right, see you there, Cody.
1: Later.
2: Catch you later.

0: Should have known better.
1: Should have. That one new Kings of the Rollers.
2: Pick up the Grace request. Barton.
3: Sam Jones, otherwise known non-fiction. Turn me off there.
1: Apologies.
3: You can catch him down at No Days Off next month, 13th of November.
1: Oh, yeah.
3: It's going to be huge. Ooh. Friday the 13th.
1: Oh, okay. Spooky, scary.
3: Spooky. Speaking of spooky, though, we do have a nice one coming up on Halloween.
1: Oh!
3: Yes, as mentioned last week by Jacob and...
1: We had the Sessions crew. Yes. That's right. Yep.
3: Calling up.
1: The owners, the runners of the night shift, which we have coming up here in New Plymouth.
3: Huge one.
1: Yes.
3: Want to run us through some of the lineup there?
1: Who have we got? We got Tom Foolery and Chops as a co-headline from Auckland. We've got Zilla coming from Wellington.
3: Release. Huge.
1: Us. Yep. We got me and...
3: Java back-to-back codes.
1: We got Rito, Sesh, Bazza and Scar.
3: Back-to-back.
1: Finsky. Latch and Kathy.
3: There might be one more on there.
1: Yeah, there's someone I think we maybe
3: forget.
1: Hoyts,
3: man.
1: There it
3: man
1: is.
3: Man like Manson.
1: He's ready to put his body on the line for us in five-a-side.
3: Big season. Five-a-side season coming up.
1: Yeah. I think we should make like an Instagram account and make some proper
3: Sessions
1: FC.
3: Sessions FC, get it on it.
1: Yeah.
3: Seth Admin.
1: Yeah.
3: You already know.
1: Content creator.
3: It's going to be huge. Got all of New Plymouth's finest DJs.
1: and a couple stragglers.
3: and a couple strags. But, you know, it's good. It's good.
1: Yeah, I'm excited for it. It'll be good to, like, run around again. My legs haven't worked like that in a while.
3: Yeah, no, not not this year, eh?
1: Right, you're in the corner. You shut your mouth over there.
3: Yeah, we've got a special guest in the stew.
1: Special guest. A little relative. Jack is a guy.
3: Java's distant brother.
1: Yeah, he is pretty distant.
3: not distant. He just lives in Wellies. He just lives down in Wellies, so.
1: He's up for the weekend.
3: Up for the weekend. Yep. Catching the beautiful show.
1: Yeah, he actually came BPM. Up just to witness it. You know, he listened to all the episodes.
3: It's worth coming up for.
1: Liked and commented.
3: It's worth it.
1: Yeah. And, he's come to see it in the flesh because he does have those privileges as a brother.
3: As a brother.
1: Yeah. We've had Dylan Buck.
3: Dylan Buck gave us a nice package.
1: He did.
3: A couple of weekends
1: ago. He did. He really proved his worth.
3: Real ones of the listeners on SoundCloud know the episode 2, episode 3.
1: It was episode 1.
3: Oh. We had a lovely care package from lead singer and songwriter from Who's Johnson Band.
1: Yes.
3: Dylan Buck.
1: They've got a gig. Oh, a song coming out.
3: Song, yes. Who's Johnson's song coming out soon. Can't tell you the title because I think that's a secret still.
1: Oh, right.
3: But October 23rd, mark your calendars.
1: Sneaking up on
3: Who's Johnson Band on Spotify.
1: That's exciting.
3: This is, their tune they're dropping is my favorite tune, to be honest.
1: Okay.
3: So.
1: Wow, big.
3: Big rise for me, yeah. No, it should be fat.
1: Yeah. Okay. Well,
3: speaking of
1: music in general.
3: Music. We're on the radio.
1: There is this new song here from
3: Better Place the Music on
1: producer called Drone.
3: Oi.
1: Out on 1985 on 985 Music.
3: This is the one you're telling me about.
1: This is the one. Yep. Yeah. Mm. Yep.
3: Nice.
1: This one's called Bound.
3: What are we bound for?
1: We're bound for darkness.
3: Ooh.
1: This one... I really like this tune. You're listening to BPM on Most FM. We'll be right back with you.

0: you from Drone out on 1985. That is Bounds. And we will keep on going.
1: Keep rolling.
0: Move into one. We were just talking about this guy actually during the break.
1: Is this
0: break?
2: Oh, break. We got break.
0: We got break. Just talking about how excited we are for Northern Bass. Comes up every week.
1: Oh,
0: but,
1: yes.
0: Break so, so is life.
1: We will be there.
0: Talking out of nonsense. Yes, yes. Can't wait to see him again on a Northern lineup. I hope we get a good set time. Nice and packed crowd. Crowd, this one also a request.
1: Pick up the requests.
0: From our friend Fee. Big up Fee. This one
1: shout is out, Felix.
0: For you, mate. Overdub by Break.

0: lovely little tune there. Shout out Fee for the request. Break overdub, huge track.
1: Mm-hmm. Lovely.
0: Yeah, lovely little track there.
1: That was a much needed little cool down.
0: Yes, 100%.
1: Great tune. Great request.
0: A great request, you could say.
1: Mm-hmm. Yeah, big things happening for those two, for Fee and Jet
0: at
1: Rhythm Outputs.
0: Yes, of course. Killing it, them too.
1: Yeah.
0: Had that, obviously, Carlucci Carnival last weekend.
1: Yeah.
0: Them two and, is it Liam?
1: Yeah.
0: Them two and Liam That's running it. Yeah, obviously killing it. I mean, you guys covered it last week.
1: Yeah, it was such a step up on last year. I mean, and obviously in terms of size, because they were able to sell a lot more tickets, get a bit more space in there, but also in terms of like production and knowing their space and getting more sort of contractors in and like partnerships.
0: Yeah, 100%.
1: They did really well this year, and it just makes me and probably a lot of people very excited about what's possible. Sort of thing has been maybe lacking. You know, we might get that sort of stuff a couple times a year where it's mostly like your New Year's festivals or like a Two Minds 100%. Sort of thing.
0: We step into a whole different world for about a day.
1: Yeah.
0: Or 8 hours or whatever a festival is. Yeah. You step into a whole different... I mean, we felt it last year even at Carlucci.
1: Yeah, it's like a special place.
0: It is.
1: It's a really special place.
0: It's not just a golf course.
1: It's the time of year that it's on as well, I reckon. It's like a... Like, New Plymouth this week, right? Beautiful and sunny. Days. Great week.
0: New Plymouth this week was... Whoa.
1: Yeah. Like, whoa. It's that time of year where you're just like, summer's coming. Yes. Yeah, it's
0: coming. And we've actually got a festy right in front of us.
1: Yeah.
0: It's perfect timing.
1: Yeah, 100%. Like you suck up the cold. The cold doesn't matter. Like it's a beautiful day. The sun's out.
0: 100%.
1: Sun goes down. You get a bit cold. It's all right. There's a big crowd around you. You got your mates there. Give you a hug.
0: Get some warmth around. Yeah. 100%.
1: Exactly. Anyway, I've got another little number.
0: Little number?
1: From Idle Means. This one's new on CIA, an EP, Cruise Control EP.
0: CIA Records.
1: Can you guess what it's called?

0: Yes, yes. That one, a new little number.
1: A little number.
0: Idle Means out on CIA Records.
1: Big up CIA Records. I remember finding
0: them. Top label, eh?
1: A couple years back. Top yeah. label. Oh. You know, doesn't give it. Is that your boy's Total Science?
0: Yeah. Total Science label.
1: Yeah. 100%.
0: Legends of the game.
1: Yeah. Do we have one of their CIA record vinyls?
0: Yep. What have you got?
1: Drum Slave and Bassline Smith.
0: Drum Sound. Is it Drum Sound and Bassline Smith?
1: Oh, yeah. Drum Slave might be a bit more.
0: Drum recent. Slave is more recent.
1: Yeah. Drum Sound and Bassline Smith.
0: Yeah.
1: Is what I have.
0: Yeah.
1: Should know that. Should know that. Got a big disc of it. Bloody hell.
0: You got a lot of big discs.
1: What did we have recently? What have you
2: got? Oh,
1: what are you wearing?
2: Actually, yeah, that's a good point.
1: Sofa Sound.
2: This is leading absolutely perfectly right now. Sofa Sound got our little package.
1: In the mail.
2: We had to wait for this for a while because I messed up a little bit on the shipping.
1: Let him know.
2: I was over in the UK, you know, I ordered this package to be delivered to a mate's in the UK so that I could pick it up and then bring it home. But it took a while to ship and I couldn't get back to the mate's house until the day that I left. I had to go to the post office to pick it up because it couldn't be delivered. And went to the post office on the day that I was flying back home and it was a bank holiday. Post office was closed.
1: Of course it was.
2: It just had to be that day.
1: Just works out that way.
2: Had to wait about 2 weeks or 3 weeks for it to be sent back to the distributor and then have them send it out to New Zealand. So we had to wait about a month longer than we should have. But it's all here.
1: It's up.
2: It's all here. So we ended up getting
1: two vinyls. Oh, I got the Money for Nothing.
2: Money Till I Got None.
1: Money. Yeah.
2: Money Till I Got None album.
1: Money Till I Got None album. Two LP. Eight tracks.
2: Mm-hmm.
1: We were a bit surprised. We thought we had all 12 there.
2: Yeah, we're about four short, aren't we?
1: Yeah, so they've only got eight tracks in that vinyl release. And Jacob also grabbed himself a...
2: I got the So Here It Is and Counting the Pennies single.
1: Mm.
2: So Alex Perez, Molecular, and DLR.
1: Yes, one track each side.
2: I just wanted that one because it had the stickers. I got some stickers with it.
1: I'm going to have to steal some of those stickers.
2: Yeah. I'll give you a few for sure. Yeah, I'll give you a few for sure.
1: 100%.
2: And then we got a couple shirts as well.
1: Yes,
2: so we got the, Sofa King Sick? Or was it Sofa Singles Club?
1: The banana smoking.
2: Banana smoking a cigarette.
1: Yeah.
2: Yellow font.
1: If you know, you know.
2: And then I also got the OGT.
1: Yes, the original.
2: Yes. The OG. OG team. But it also leads us perfectly into this next song because we have a first.
1: Very proud Kiwis.
2: Super proud Kiwis today as we have this one from Indecisive Paris.
1: Out now.
2: Commercial BS.
1: Sofa Sound.
2: We got a Kiwi on Sofa Sound. How crazy is that? Paris, mate, we're super proud of you here.
1: Love to see it. Love to see it.
2: The whole drum and bass community is throwing their hats in the air today for you.
1: Yeah.
2: Really cool tune.
1: We'll leave it here. We'll leave it
2: yeah,
1: here.
2: Yeah, yeah, yeah. This is Commercial Bullshit by Indecisive. Out now on

0: song that we love. The song that we love. The song that we love.
1: Every technique can be used in a great many ways.
0: You know what I'm saying? You know what I'm saying?

0: Yes, yes. New on Sofa Sound from one of our very own. Indecisive. Yeah, you gonna? No, that's me.
1: I liked it.
0: It's cool playing around with this, eh? Yeah. Big up, Paris. Really great tune there, and so happy for you. Your first release to be on Sofa Sound, that's
1: huge.
0: That's a big accomplishment.
1: That's a few of our dreams right there.
0: Oh, yeah.
1: Might come true.
0: Yeah. Anyway, is there a tune that you want to hear?
1: Oh, yeah.
0: There is one that you've added to the playlist.
1: I just added this, yes. You ID checked me this before.
0: Oh, was that tune?
1: Yes. At Zach Reed's before.
0: Yeah, this one.
1: Vent, Rockwell. Came out, I saw 2020 when I was buying it 6 years ago. And
0: there's a tune with Workforce.
1: Sounds like it came out last week.
0: Yeah, wow.
1: Oh, I like it. Vent, Rockwell, you're listening to BPM on

0: Rockwell.
1: That's wicked.
0: Yeah, like I said, came out years and years ago.
1: 2020.
0: Sounds like it came
1: out years and years is 6 years ago.
0: 6 years ago.
1: We're gonna roll right into the next one.
0: Ooh.
1: Oh no.
0: I like the Spotify transition there.
1: Oh yeah, but it's actually the wrong tune. It's actually the wrong tune. This is not the tune I want to play. So let's
0: fade it out. Next tune we want to play is a brand new remix of a well-known 140 tune.
1: Mm-hmm.
0: Our girl, well, Flavor D, has a tune called Energy, and Napes jumped on that energy and created this beautiful remix that we call the Energy Remix.
1: Perfect.
0: Yeah, this one, brand new. Napes, Energy Remix, Flavor D and Stush, I believe.
1: Yeah.
0: Yeah, brand new. Check this one out. 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

0: Okay, that concludes the Spotify session, the weekly sort of roundup of tunes. And we're going to jump straight into a mix, as we do. You know, we like to keep to a formula, you might say, here on the BPM show. Cody?
1: We do. Am I coming through? Okay, sweet.
0: You're all good, mate.
1: Yeah, guest one. I am the guest A.
0: You're the announcer right now, actually.
1: Guys.
0: The announcer. He's been promoted.
1: Code announcer.
0: Code announcer.
1: Gonna kick off with some 140.
0: Okay.
1: This one I found today, which I think has been out for a while now.
0: Okay, yeah.
1: Monty and Visages.
0: Team. Tech.
1: It's tech.
0: Okay. All right, let's see where we end up. We're going to jump into a mix for an hour. You're listening to BPM on Most FM.

0: tell that. You could say that, yeah.
1: You could definitely say it. You could call it that. Good little session there. Some nice tunes. Thanks, everyone, for sending in their requests. Tried to get as many of them as we could. A few were possible. Missed out, but they have been remembered. They've been put in the drafts.
0: Yes. Oh, yes. You will be in the show in the coming weeks.
1: You just have to find the right episode to make things work, you know? Like, there's certain songs for certain episodes.
0: Mm-hmm.
1: And the requests have been kept in mind. Keep them coming, because we'll stack them up. Sorry. we've used the ones that we thought worked for tonight. There were a good few in there. Definitely. Good few played.
0: Definitely.
1: So if you heard your request, thank you very much for sending it in, and we hope that you listened and enjoyed. But for now, we're out of here. We won't see you next week.
0: Yes.
1: We're away next week down in Wellington.
0: Down to Wellies. Hospitality 30-year anniversary.
1: Yep.
0: Hoax Unglued. I think you covered this last week.
1: Danny Bird.
0: Going to be fat.
1: Yeah. And then we've also got the Ramaverse, Matakana Rama on tour at Meow. Good lineup over there. Young Ghost, Pearly, Suede, Saini, C.
0: One to get down to.
1: Kadu and Brandon Cherez. Good time. So lots to do in Wellington next weekend, and that's where we'll be. So we'll catch you back here in a couple of weeks. Thanks, everyone, for tuning in tonight. We will see you all again soon. You've been listening to BPM on Most FM.
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3: Kia ora. 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
0: 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In a circle.
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girl was 17. 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

0: 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James Langton, aka Batman here. 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

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It's groovy now. Yeah.

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0: 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I'm your host,
1: Virginia.
0: And Warren, and we're here for a breakfast show this morning. We're here for a shorter time. We need to be somewhere later on, but we're going to cram lots into the time that we are here.
1: We certainly are. We've got three interviews this morning, haven't we? And one of those is with three people.
0: Yeah.
1: Yeah, so we're going to hear, of course, from Sheree Bailey from our sponsor, Wild Pear Kitchen. And you had a chat to her, so...
0: Had a chat with her yesterday, talking about end of the school holidays and a couple of little sweet treats that they've got there.
1: Yep.
0: Yeah.
1: And then we're going to be talking to Wayne Morris.
0: Sarah Tuller.
1: Sarah Tuller and Stu Morris, who are a family, who are all on the arts trail, two in one place and one... by himself.
0: And they all do quite different art.
1: Totally different.
0: Yeah.
1: Mm. And so we're going to talk about, I mean, say, you know, the family that create together, stay together.
0: And we're also going to be having a chat with Jackie Clark, who is heading our way to the Taft Fringe Festival, Fringe Taranaki, with a show called Songs for Nobodies.
1: Yes, and that is on November the 5th. And here we're going to hear all about that.
0: Fantastic. And we've got some music for you along the way. I'm going to start off with a track that's on an album released last week. The album's called The Space in Between. It's by an artist called Nikki Kennedy. She is a New Zealander but currently living in Toronto. This is a track called Revolution.

0: from the album's successor. That is Anthony Tone on there with a track called The Songs of Our Youth. Before that, we had Nikki Kennedy with a track called Revolution. Hey, listening to the Wild Pear Kitchen Saturday Brunch Show here on the Most 100.4 FM. Yesterday, I managed to catch in with Cherie from Wild Pear Kitchen, and this is what we had a chat about.
1: Kia ora, I'm at Wild Pear Kitchen with Cherie. Good morning, Cherie. How are you?
2: Kia ora. I'm good, thank you, Warren.
1: So, it's almost the end of the school holidays. What have you got on for the last day?
2: So we have some pano chocolats for the kids, and we have the amazing frangipani croissants, which we've kind of made another batch of the frangipani mix, and our baker Amanda's really has mastered that flavour in there and the texture of the frangipani, so she's made it a little bit wetter than the first lot she made, and I think that it's absolutely incredible, this one. I'm actually addicted, so they will be on the menu Saturday. Every Saturday we'll have them on the menu. And the kids love the pano chocolates because they're just nice and easy them to eat. And the bran muffins we have, if you haven't had our bran muffins, you haven't lived. So they're like little puddings, really, but they are low sugar, and they're all plant-based. So today's flavour is apple, blueberry, and a cinnamon crumble with a vegan apricot cream inside, which kind of does blend into the muffin. I just tried one this morning. Amazing. Yeah, so, and we have our 2-for-1 shake deal, and it's buy one, get one free iced chocolate, iced coffee, iced mocha. And all week we've actually had the most amazing variety of customers, and I thought, you know, kids would have been up for them, but we've had, like, the police have been here a few times on their morning tea breaks. We've had, I kind of love seeing this, we have big families that, you know, it must be expensive when you have 4 children and 2 adults to buy, you know, 6 shakes, that's a lot of money. So we've had families come in and get 6 at a time, and so that's a nice ease on their pocket for them. They can treat the kids and they get them to take away. So yeah, they're flying out the door, and it's all plant-based. But we do have dairy milk if you want dairy milk, but then we have all the alternatives, and we have the lentil cream that goes on the top, which is stunning. It sounds weird, lentil cream, but you trust me, it's stunning.
1: It really is wonderful. Isn't it great how, you know, you talk about the police coming in and how word of mouth gets people around and gets people indoors?
2: Well, I think they're actually listening to the most, because I hadn't even posted anything up on social media, on the Facebook, and they were already in, so they must have heard it on the most. So that's great. They're listening to you when they're driving around.
1: We'll take that as a compliment. And I must say that the frangipani pastries are superb. I snuck up last Saturday and we had a couple during the brunch show ourselves. Ooh. They were really great.
2: Warren?
1: Yeah, have a great week.
2: We will. Thank you. You too. Ka kite.

0: And that is Ed Walker there with a track called When I Was Young. And you're listening to the Wild Pear Kitchen Saturday Brunch Show here on the Most 100.4 FM. In the studio right now, we have...
1: We have a family of artists. We have Stu Morris, Sarah Tullett, and Wayne Morris. I was going to get you to introduce yourself, sorry. That's okay, it's my fault. And but it's so lovely to have you here because my first question is the family that makes art together stays together? Stu?
2: Yes.
1: Yeah, no, we and in what way?
2: Sometimes I get roped into helping out with gardening. And I don't know, we have dinner together.
1: Yeah, look, I see on you. Yeah. All these
3: we actually quite like each other enough to actually sort of hang in various art studios and comment on each other's works every now and again. Mostly positive.
4: Always positive from me to Stuart. Anyway. Wayne's artwork I wonder about, to be fair.
3: I wonder about it too.
1: I just think it's wonderful.
4: Well, I wonder in that as well.
1: Yeah, that's what I mean. Now, I want to ask all of you to tell the listeners what sort of art you do. We're going to start with you, Sarah.
4: Okay, so I make jewellery, and so generally I either make it out of silver that I form, and then solder and then whack with a hammer because I really like, you know, textures on things, or I cast things, and usually I set often set stones in them, which are always precious stones or semi-precious stones.
1: Like what?
4: Like rubies or sapphires or amethysts, garnets. Sometimes I've been doing a bit with pearls recently, and power, which is precious to me because it's so beautiful. That's mainly what I do, and I make rings and earrings. The earrings are good because you don't have to try them on. So much like a ring, it's got to actually fit your finger, whereas earrings generally fit people's ear holes. And things to hang around your neck. Yep. So
1: you've got a pendant on now. It's a silver one that you've looks like you've bashed it.
4: No, I cast that. An Auckland oyster shell.
1: Now I can see that.
4: And so I cast it in silver, and then I put a little bit of gold on it. And I like to wear that all the time because it's really quite hard to cast something that thin. And so if I wear it, it reminds me that sometimes I can actually do it.
1: Oh,
4: often I can't. 90% of the time it goes wrong, but occasionally it turns out.
1: And it is beautiful. Now I can see that it is an oyster shell.
4: Yeah. Yep.
1: Cool. She's a bit far away, way over on the other side of the desk. And Wayne, what do you do? Tell the listeners.
3: I say I turn junk into junk. Which is kind of true, because I just use whatever happens to be around, any material, scrap metal, wood, bone, whatever happens to be there, and turn it into something else. So there's no great theme that runs through my artwork, other than it's all made from recycled or repurposed or salvaged materials.
1: Thank you. And Stu, what do you do?
2: I do painting and printmaking.
1: What sort of painting do you do? Is it oils, acrylics, watercolours?
2: Oil, usually oil on canvas. Yeah.
1: And what are your subjects?
2: Since I've moved back to New Plymouth, I get a lot of most of my subjects just from walking around and going to the park and walking around the city. And so, just whatever I see around the place.
1: I want to go back to the theme thing, and I'm going to start with you, Stu, on this, because Wayne said there was no theme to his work, but I know there is. So, Stu, I know you go through themes too.
2: Mm.
1: So you've gone through people themes?
2: Yeah, I go through heaps of different themes, get an idea, then I get excited about it and do quite a lot of stuff related to it, and then yeah, then
1: What would you say your most exciting theme is that you've worked on?
2: I've had all of them. But at the moment, my pictures of the park and the mountain are what I'm most excited about.
1: And you're doing those in painting and print, aren't you?
2: Yeah. So usually at the moment the print is kind of a study for the painting. So that is like how I figure out what the composition and the colours are going to be.
0: And when you do your prints, are they largely woodblock or are they lino prints? How's that process work for you?
2: They were woodblock and then I changed to lino just because it was a bit easier. Yeah, like that in terms of carving into it, the woodblock just was chipping too much, so I needed a bit more control.
1: Cool. And Wayne, I know you've gone through themes, and what theme are you on right now?
3: Well, it's kind of like I've had this thing about travellers is kind of the theme. I've been making these sort of Mad Maxi steampunky type cars and things, and then I thought, well, why am I restricting it to land travel? So I've been doing some sea travellings at the moment and some air travellers. So there's some junky old aeroplanes and some junky old boats and things like that. And I've also been fascinated with little plastic people for a while, and I've been doing a theme that's tall things and tiny people. So I've been using sort of tall stands and putting things on them, but putting the tiny people with them. So I have a people trafficking business that I bring in these little people from China to use, because I tried 3D printing them, but it just took too long and I was far too messy with the painting. So, yeah, I mean, I guess themes pop out every now and again, but they're not necessarily deliberate. They happen by accident.
1: Great. And what about you, Sarah? Have you gone through any themes?
4: Well, I have really. I started off just looking out the window and... Wayne says I've got to move close to the microphone, and doing the leaves and the flowers on the trees all around where I work, the sort of studio thing, and then now I've sort of done more to do with ocean type things. So the shells, I've got pearls. I've been doing pearl things, and I was lucky enough to get a little bag of coral from the junction of broken things, broken coral, and so I've been making earrings out of those because they're the most glorious colour red. But basically nature, I'm inspired by nature and by things that don't look uniform and precise.
1: Where do you get your precious jewels from? Because I was thinking, wow, do you just go pop down to
4: them? No, you don't. But I bought them from on the internet, on Trade Me, from somebody that's a retired, I think their father might have been a retired jeweller, and they've just obviously got bucket loads of things. So they're kind of like, the sapphires are quite deep, and so that's why it's good to set them in silver and things like that. Cast them in, because they're sort of a bit more difficult to actually put in yourself. So I've got them from there, or I've been given them by people who just turn up and say, my grandfather had all these stones, I don't know what to do with them, would you like them? And I just say, oh yes, please. So I get them from, it's like when you're doing it, people just give you stuff.
1: And you've had that I won't say problem, but you've had that gift, haven't you, Wayne, where people have wanted to give you their discards?
3: Yes, and sometimes I think it's just their excuse for not paying their dump fees. But typically I get something out of it, so I very rarely say no, although recently I have got into the habit of saying, could I come round and have a look at it before I say yes? And then I can not end up taking a trailer load to the dump at some later stage with stuff that's even not even up my alley to use in an artwork. So, yeah, but I mean, I still say yes to most of the stuff because there's always something precious in it somewhere along the line.
1: And what place would you haunt to find stuff?
3: Well, when I was a kid, it used to be the dump. We lived where Limmouth Park now is, and that was a dump. And so we used to, I used to go down there, much to mum and dad's horror, and bring stuff up. Now it's things like the second-hand shop. The Junction certainly features highly in my place to go searching. But and you know, people's backyards, sometimes people have nice junk sitting there and they don't recognise the value of it.
1: Mm. And Stu, I'm not going to ask you the same question. I'm going to ask you something completely different. You don't just do printmaking and painting on paper. What else do you do?
2: Tattoos.
1: And?
2: And, oh, T-shirts.
1: Yeah.
2: They're kind of, in a way, I look at them as a byproduct of what I already do. And it's cool to just turn images into something that can be printed on T-shirts. And same with the tattooing, that kind of came naturally with my skill set that I had from the other stuff.
1: And when was the moment that you decided, right, this is what I want to do with my life, I want to be an artist?
2: I went to art school, and that helped. Yeah, that.
1: And where did you go to art school?
2: The Learning Connection in Wellington, and that made me get better. It helped my work ethic and helped me work on my art most days. Yeah, I was making art most days, so then I thought, I guess I'm an artist now.
1: Yeah, there you go. That's great. And on that note, and we were going to ask all three of you this one, how much time do you spend most days doing your artwork?
2: Maybe like between 1 hour to all day.
1: Yep. Yep. And you, Wayne?
3: Yeah, well, kind of similar. I have a shed that I go over and get lost in, and every now and again I'll be sitting there and I'll look at the time and 4 hours have gone past. I've done absolutely nothing, but it is kind of is my happy place, and sometimes just things just spring out of those thoughts and get done. So, again, a bit like Stu, could be an hour, could be a day, depending on what else is happening.
4: Yep, I'm a bit like Wayne. It might be an hour one day or it might be a whole day. And again, it depends what's happening. But also I spend a lot of time thinking about things, you know, and especially if I worry about, you know, political things, then at least I can make my mind go in another direction to keep myself sane. And I'll think, oh, all the things that, you know, that I could make with jewellery or whatever. It's very good for me.
0: Does that thinking process about art keep you awake at night now as well?
4: Yes, it does. Or it doesn't exactly keep me awake, but when I wake up, I've got something to think about while I'm lying there awake. Yep, so, yeah, that's good.
1: And what about you? Do you lie awake thinking about things, Wayne?
3: Never about art.
1: Right.
3: I can sleep through most things. I almost slept through the earthquake the other day, but I didn't. But no, art for me, unless there's something particularly buzzing. I did a series on land confiscations at one point in time. Mm. That kept me awake for quite a while. But typically, no, because I know the stuff's going to be there and the thoughts usually come, so
1: yep.
3: It's fine.
1: What about you, Stu?
2: Sometimes if I am working on my art too late, then it keeps me up because I'm buzzing. Yep. But otherwise, nah, more helps get me out of bed in the morning, yeah.
1: Yeah, that's a nice thing to get up to and know you've got art to make.
2: Yeah, and sometimes I get straight out of bed and that's the first thing I do before I'm fully conscious. And sometimes making art is quite challenging, so it's good to get the hardest part of your day out the way.
1: Oh, that's a good answer. I like that. Now, creativity was a big part of your family. And in fact, Wayne, you are, I consider, a creativity exponent in New Zealand because you've organised a creativity conference. You've had workshops. You've got your workbooks. It's huge. So tell us, why have you decided that it's important to A, be creative and B, spread the info or seed of creativity?
3: Well, it's kind of, if you think about creative, I mean, you only have to look around the studio. Everything here has been created by somebody. So it had to start with a thought. That thought had to have some sort of result, some sort of action, and now it kind of lives in the world. So from that perspective, creativity is essential to our survival. If we don't create, we don't survive. And then it's kind of like, that's why I get more excited. I'm more excited about creativity than I am about art. Art is one form of creativity, but there are so many forms of creativity, design, fashion, you know, all those sorts of things. And I think if we don't encourage our children, which this particular, am I allowed to say, this particular government is not encouraging creativity in our classrooms, then we're kind of buggered, because if it doesn't happen, we're going to lose all that enthusiasm for things that are new and different, and we'll live in a very boring world. So creativity, number one essential for our survival, as far as I'm concerned.
1: Thank you, Wayne. And Sarah, what does it mean for you, creativity? And how important is it for you to be creative?
4: Well, I think it gives me something to do, you know. And I suppose I always wished that I could be creative, and I came from a family where my father was a really good artist and writer, and my mother did pottery. I don't know that she was, you know, absolutely spectacular at it, but she loved doing it. And so I sort of hunted around and tried all sorts of things, you know, and I'm a really terrible drawer and a really terrible painter. And then all of a sudden I went to the jewellery shop, the Jewel and the Jeweller, and did a course and, you know, discovered jewellery making and was sort of able to do it. So I think it's just such a good thing for people to do in terms of mental health. And I know that with employment the way it is and people not having jobs, that it's a really good way to keep yourself, you know, your mind active and whatever, and live your life to the full, really. So it's important to me just to, keep on the good side. Yep.
1: And Stu, I'm going to ask you a different question again. I know you're creative and you do lots of art, but how do you spread that creativity among your friends?
2: Me and my friends have this drawing club, and so that's a nice way to it's a good way to get, you know, people out and to spend time in nature and get off their phones. And I think in the world we live in today, it's a better thing to do than ever to be able to just look at a tree for half an hour without getting too distracted, and then we can all talk about art stuff and help get better at drawing.
1: Yeah, I think you're really inspirational. I've been trying to do it myself and to get my friends to do that, but I haven't succeeded so far, so I'll keep going.
2: Oh, cool.
1: Yeah, and you were the inspiration, by the way. Oh. Now, I want to know, if all of you had to go and have an art outing, it could be to anywhere in the world, where do you think you might like to go? What would be the art outing for your family? Stu, you can start.
2: Art outing. To see art or make art?
1: Well, it's up to you.
2: Maybe somewhere with lots of snow. So you can paint some big white landscapes.
1: Oh, that's really interesting. No, that's cool.
2: I don't know how that might not be very good for the other two, though.
1: Not me. And what about you, Sarah? What would be your classic art outing?
4: Well, I think Italy really is probably. I think Italy's probably the place that would be my classic art outing, just because there's so many, just looking around at the architecture, and, you know, I don't know if it would work for inspiring me to do jewellery, but it would certainly just be an eyeful of wonderful stuff. Yep.
1: What about you, Wayne?
3: got to be a junkyard somewhere that I haven't seen that they would go to when we, Sarah and I, went overseas to the UK, and I spent most of my time wanting to find junkyards rather than looking at cathedrals and churches. So, I mean, I guess that would be me. I like the idea of some of these places where they go, where they turn vehicles into Mad Max type things. That's the stuff that excites me. So I'd go anywhere in the world to do something like that.
1: Wow, that's exciting. So that's interesting. We've got a snowscape, we've got Italy, and we've got the greatest junkyard in the world.
4: I don't think we're going on holiday together somewhere.
1: No, I don't think so either.
0: I'm sure there's some mountain ranges in Italy near a junkyard.
3: It's sure to be.
0: Bound to be.
3: Absolutely.
0: Yeah. Hey, you're all going to be open for the Taranaki Arts Trail. If people come along to your studios, places, what are they going to see?
1: And when are you open?
2: They're going to see my nice backyard that I've done the weeding for, and I'll have lots of paintings and prints. So.
1: And your lovely little cottage.
2: Yeah,
1: my on Kaimata Street.
2: Chickens.
3: Stu's whole house is a studio. It's kind of like there's nothing. There's nothing that isn't in Stu's house that isn't part of his studio.
1: Well, yeah, that's right. And are you open the whole time, or are you just open at the weekends?
2: Just the weekends.
1: Are the 3 days of the weekends?
2: Saturday,
1: Sunday?
2: Oh, yep.
1: Yeah. Yep. And what about you, Wayne?
3: Carrington Road, Sarah and I share a place. Sarah has a studio. I have a junkyard gallery down the back, and just the weekends again.
4: And Friday.
3: That's what I mean. The long weekend. Yeah. Friday, Saturday, Sunday. Yep.
1: Of both weekends. Yep. So that is from the 30th, 31st, and 1st, and then it'll be 6th, 7th, and 8th.
3: That'll be it.
1: Yes. Of November. So, please go along and see these three. You will be absolutely inspired.
5: Sarah's open the same time.
1: Yeah.
4: Oh, yes,
1: yeah.
4: I'm open the same time.
1: Yep, he said that.
5: Oh, right.
1: So, look, thank you, you three. People, go along to the Taranaki Arts Trail, pick up a beautiful brochure, and you'll see all the artists. There are a lot in here. I'm looking at how many, and I should have counted this just before I opened this. And here we go, we are up to 49 people who are part of the Arts Trail this year. So you can go along to their studios. And good luck, you three.
2: Thanks.
4: Thank you.
1: And I hope you have a wonderful time, and I hope you sell lots of your beautiful work.
3: So do we.
1: Yeah. Because then you can go on your art trip.
3: Yeah.
5: Like a junkyard.
6: I'm extremely hardcore. You know my mind is a storm.

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0: And that is The Streets there from the album Original Pirate Material, track there called Has It Come to This. You're listening to the Wild Pear Kitchen Saturday Brunch Show here on the Most 100.4 FM. And on the line this morning we have Jackie Clark. Kia ora, Jackie. Welcome.
1: Oh, kia ora, thank you. Good morning.
2: Kia ora.
0: Oh, a bit of song to welcome the day.
2: Yep.
0: How lovely.
2: You've been practicing that, haven't you?
1: Well, apparently, according to my children, I sing inadvertently all the time and it irritates the snot out of them, so I'm going to keep doing it.
0: There's nothing like annoying your children deliberately.
1: That's right, keeps you young.
2: And even better, embarrassing them in public.
1: Oh, yeah, I try to multitask on that level.
2: Good on
0: Fantastic.
2: You. Now, you're coming to Fringe Taranaki for Songs for Nobodies, which is on November the 5th, 6 p.m. in the Evolution Dome. Jackie, tell us about your role and tell us about what this play is about.
1: Well, it's a very special piece because I get to play 10 women, five of whom are the greatest divas the world has known, and five of whom are just ordinary working women just going about their daily lives. And in each of these five stories, an ordinary woman, aka the nobody in the title, has an interaction with a somebody, a star, and, you know, and these moments between these two women change both their lives. So it's incredible challenge of inhabiting 10 different characters, but also channeling, you know, five of the most famous singers who've ever walked the earth. So I get to sing and be Judy Garland. I get to sing and be Patsy Cline, Edith Piaf, Billie Holiday, and then finally Maria Callas. So it's a real, I have to put my big girl pants on and take a deep breath. But I have to say it's the most fun I've had on the stage, the most challenge I've had, and it's just a wonderful, wonderful play to be in. Yeah.
0: Is one of the challenges having to, because there's quite a different vocal range from those five different singers, isn't there?
1: Mm.
0: So is that one of the challenges, is having to be those different people?
1: Yeah, totally. I mean, I'm naturally, as a singer, I don't think too much. Get my brain. Well, it's funny because people can be very technical. You know, they get caught up in their brain. This is how I hold my throat when I sing this note, and this is what I do. But I learn a song, and I sort of, and then I let the chemistry of the moment take over, and I just go for it. And it's served me very well, and that's my natural game. But in this, I have to think very carefully about how to sort of, I'm not actually mimicking the singers, but I am, you know, using the part of my voice that is the most similar to them to get in the zone of that voice. So it's not a script imitation. It's sort of more of a channeling experience, which sounds very woo-woo. So, but I have to really think. But it's the same for the other women as well. I mean, one of them is a New Yorker. One of them is from Kansas City. Another one is a very uptight English woman. And another one is an Irish nanny. So, and then there's all these accents and characters and multi-stranded aspects to the show. But but once you're inside it, it's the most fun, because all of these women are delicious and funny and insightful, and it's just so beautifully written by a playwright, an Australian playwright actually, Joanna Murray Smith, who's very flash, and she's got a way with words. So yeah, so I have to be really on my A game, not just for the singing, but all of the character stuff.
2: So would this be one of the most challenging roles you've ever performed?
1: Oh, by a country mile.
2: In fact, the
1: wonderful director Colin McColl suggested the show for me about 20 years ago, and the stars didn't come together, and we didn't end up getting the rights. And I thank God that we didn't, because I don't think I would have been ready to do it. But I think now, at the grand old age of 60, I've sort of got enough miles on the clock to kind of to understand the emotional journey of everybody as much as anything else. And I've also got the stamina to do it. So, you know, sometimes these things land in our laps at the right time. And certainly, if I can keep Alzheimer's at bay by keeping my brain very active with stuff like this, I'm going to keep doing it until I can't anymore.
2: And with this being the time for you to do this, you also have Jennifer Ward-Leland as the director and Penny Dodd as the pianist. What is it like to work with those two women?
1: Well, I'm blessed. I mean, Penny I've known for decades, so we have a really amazingly close relationship, and she is the most incredible piano player. And she has to be in the show because she has to sound like a full jazz band, or a country unit, and she has to sound or evoke the sound of all these different types of music. And we have to have a really good understanding of how we sit together as musicians, and we have that, and we don't have to think about it too much. So it's just that really happy place when you're playing music with somebody, and it just sort of happens. And Jennifer I've sung in the Jubilation Choir with Jennifer for 25 years, so we go way back. And she has directed me before, but this is the first time that it's been a one-on-one situation, and she is just so wonderful. And she's kind of the complete opposite to me. Not just because she's 7 metres tall and I'm, you know, an inch tall, but that she's got all this kind of actor, technical, theatrical knowledge. And you put that together with my general chutzpah, and I think together we make the perfect woman. So she's been so amazing to work with, and I just can't wait to get into the rehearsal room, because she sort of unlocks all these wonderful moments and just makes my journey through this piece, much easier. She's just been incredible.
0: Jackie Clark, the name's synonymous with singing, but in this there's a lot of acting as well. Do you think Jennifer Ward-Leland has really helped bring that side of you out as well?
1: Oh, 1,000%. Because as I say, I'm a real instinctive performer. So whether it's a song or a script, I just react to things instinctively. And you know, it's my miles on the clock that give you enough kind of emotional experience to kind of interpret different people. You think, oh, I know how she's feeling. I know how this should be. But then when you put that kind of my kind of all guts and glory stuff together with somebody who really understands the technical aspect of how to communicate that to an audience, I think you've got the perfect match. And also, Jennifer's an amazing musician, so she understands the song. She

0: like to sing a Puccini aria, so it's kind of, you know, that's way outside my comfort zone, but boy, it's thrilling. So, I mean, the other three, Judy Garland, Billie Holiday and Patsy Cline, I've been obsessed with all three of them my entire adult life, because they really are, you know, they're the benchmark of really putting everything of your soul into a song, and just beautiful voices and incredible, and just incredible mana. So, in each of them, the only reason I said yes to doing this is because I could hear in each of their voices an aspect of mine that I could make work.
1: Mm.
0: But, you know, so I could hear that, there's a certain parts of the way they sing that I have got in me as well. So it's just a matter of channeling each of those different sounds, you know, just turning the volume up on each of those different tones. So, I can't tell you, I'm just like a pig in the proverbial. It's just so much fun, so much fun.
1: How well do you need to get to know those singers? Like, do you go and read their biographies, watch the videos? What do you do? How do you become that person?
0: It's a lot of research. I mean, there's a lot of YouTube clips, and I've read about all of them. But the thing is, for me, is I don't want to get bogged down in too much micro detail, because I find that it flattens me like a giant two-ton. It's like being rolled over by a bulldozer. So I just need just enough so that when I'm singing the songs or playing the characters, I just feel like I am them without having a tiny to-do list of a thousand little things, if you know what I mean.
1: Yeah.
0: It's the simple things, simple, strong things that lock you into a character and away you go. So I've done just enough. But if you get too close to these divas, you get burned out by how amazing they are, and you can't, you drop the mic and say, oh, I can't do it. So so it's a real balancing act for me, I think.
1: So you've performed this play where and how many times?
0: Well, this is actually a new production of this play for me. I did it at the wonderful Pump House Theatre in Takapuna last year with an amazing company called Tadpole. And at the end of the production, I thought, I've got to do this show again. But I decided that I wanted to, you know, sort of take it over myself, really, and just have it as part of my little Jackie Clark universe. So this production is a reimagined one, and Jennifer Ward-Leonard is the new director, and I've got a new set and a new sound design and a new producer. So since taking over myself, I was done a little outing at the Hamilton Festival earlier in the year, and I'm about to do Q Theatre in Auckland before I come down to see you guys. So this is really the beginning of my reimagined production of the play, and it's a play I hope to do, you know, until I'll be wheeling it out in retirement villages in about 15 years' time. But honestly, it's so, once you, and you know, the amount of time it takes to get a play like a one-woman show like this under your belt, you know, it's like the better part of a year to really, you know, make it sort of part of your muscle memory. So, with all that personal investment and with how much I love this show, I hope to keep doing it for forever and a day.
1: And you often come to Taranaki. So how does that happen? Do you just love the place, or do we love you? We do. But how do you get to come here so often?
0: Well, it's a combination of, you guys have a lot going on, so there's always the opportunity to turn up. You know, like, if nobody throws a party like Taranaki, like, you guys are, you know, you are really the pinnacle of festival activity in this country, because you have this ongoing calendar of beautiful events that I can come to. And of course, I've got a Naki connection through my partner. So, you know, if I don't get to see the mountain at least once a year, if I don't see that maunga without being covered in cloud, I don't feel right as a human.
2: Yep.
0: any excuse to come and see the whānau or come and have a sing. But you know, like, you guys, you build it, and so we come. You know, like, you know, that's what happens. It's like, it's a happy, you know, like, it's a wonderful annual pilgrimage.
1: happy to be your field of dreams.

0: Now, you're coming on November the 5th at 6 p.m. in the Evolution Dome.
1: What is the Evolution Dome?
0: I think you have to wait and see, because I don't know either.
2: It's an inflatable dome.
0: Yeah.
2: Haven't they asked you to blow it up before you decide?
1: I'm coming like...
2: Isn't that in the contract?
0: I haven't seen pictures. I'm really looking forward to that big bouncy castle.
1: Oh, my God. And I love the idea of Judy Garland and Edith Piaf and Billie Holiday and Maria Callas and being in an inflatable dome. I think this is going to be a wonderful contradiction.
0: No, it will be.
2: Yeah. Well, hey, I'm going to ask you one last question and put you on the spot. If this was a play about five New Zealand divas, and let's say that Jackie Clark's one of them, who are the other four?
1: Well, I think it would have to be Pixie Williams, the great singer of Blue Smoke, which was the first great New Zealand pop song. Crikey, I think it would have to be Kiri Te Kanawa.
2: Yep.
1: Lord.
0: Yes.
1: And probably someone like Sharon O'Neill, or Shona Lang, one of the great singer-songwriters. But, oh, my God, the list is endless, really.
2: It is.
1: That would be a show, wouldn't it?
2: Wouldn't it just, eh? Sowing those seeds.
0: You'll be back next time.
1: Yeah, 2027, you heard it here, folks. We're going to call it Field of Dreams.
0: I love it.
2: Hey, Jackie, thank you so much for having a chat with us. Enjoy the rest of your day. I hope you get a chance to annoy your children. And we'll really look forward to Songs for Nobody at Fringe Taranaki.
1: I can't wait to see you guys. Yeah, make sure that mountain's showing itself.
0: Oh, we'll do our best.
2: Wonderful. Thank you, Jackie.
1: See you guys.
2: Take care.

0: Jyn Migmore there with the title track of her latest album called Beautiful Mess. And we just want to say thank you for listening to the Wild Pet Kitchen Saturday Brunch Show here on the Most 100.4 FM. We've had a chat with Cherie Bailey from Wild Pet Kitchen this morning, and also...
1: And Sarah Tullett, Wayne Morris, and Stu Morris, who own the Taranaki Arts Trail, the family that create together, go on different holidays, actually.
0: That's the one thing we learned. Yeah. And also thank you to Jackie Clark, who is bringing the show, along with others, bringing the show...
1: Songs for Nobodies
0: to Fringe Taranaki, and that will be on November the 5th in the Evolution Dome.
1: At 6 p.m.
0: Yep, thank you for listening. We're cutting it short today. We need to be somewhere. Enjoy the rest of your day. 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Ka kite.
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1: Open for lunch and dinner from Tuesday to Sunday. You'll find us at 77 Devon Street East on the flat. I now pronounce this arranged marriage between two cultures the best place to get doses to die for.
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1: Hi, I'm Jacob Bellamy. 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